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Just a perfect day. Drink sangria in the park. And then later,

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1: Zombies are taking over Faversham, and there's only one thing to do. 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

let's get the party started. 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That's when I knew that your heart was scarring. Friends to lovers need a part to star in. Like, wait, babe, let me

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1: Zombies are taking over Faversham, and there's only one thing to do. 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
1: Zombies are taking over Faversham, and there's only one thing to do. Grab a bow and join Joe's Bows for the Archery Zombie Shootout. From the 30th of October to the 1st of November, head to our woodland venue at Willow Farm in Hanslet's Lane, Faversham, for a one-hour Halloween archery experience like no other. 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So gather your friends, steady your aim, and prepare to take on the undead. Will you survive? 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Ages 8 and up.
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hate to give the satisfaction asking how you're doing now. 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
1: Zombies are taking over Faversham, and there's only one thing to do. Grab a bow and join Joe's Bows for the Archery Zombie Shootout. 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
1: I hope you'll join me, Fiona Rose, on the last Friday of every month, 10 to 1 for World Your Oyster. I'll be moving around this beautiful world in celebration of culture and place. Anything from Andalusian flamenco, tuku music of Zimbabwe, and the rows and reels of a Scottish fiddler. I hope you enjoy the section that I dedicate to a particular place. That's Focal Point, where we take in the food and travel of an area, and of course the music. So tune in on the last Friday of every month, 10 to 1, with me, Fiona Rose, for World Your Oyster.
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1: Zombies are taking over Faversham, and there's only one thing to do. 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

0: Lantern, Venus in blue jeans, getting your Decades Breakfast underway. 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
0: Oh, you're feeling good for a Friday morning then? On the way, I've got your musical memories, your musical birthdays, One Second Wonder, Year of Fortune. What day is it today? And we'll get into your lyric game after Eamon Corner.

Carter, Ben, me, Shay, me on your Decades Breakfast. Not this early in the morning, thank you very much. Let's get into your lyric game today then. These are lyrics for your Friday morning. Yo, pretty ladies around the world, got a weird thing to show you, so tell all the boys and girls. What is that song today? Any ideas on that one? Yo, pretty ladies around the world, got a weird thing to show you, so tell all the boys and girls.

let's share on your decades breakfast show. On the show, your musical memories and your musical birthdays. And we'll have a big musical birthday for you in a moment. Let's do a musical memory first. At number one on the US singles chart back in 1965, this very day, it was the McCoys.

some McCoys on your decades breakfast and hang on, Sloopy. Let's do that birthday then on this day, 1950. Mike Rutherford was born. No, not that one. The one with Mike and the Mechanics.

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1: Prefab Sprout, king of rock and roll, and your decade's breakfast, and happy birthday, Mike Rutherford, today. No, not that one, not the car journalist. The singer, Mike and the Mechanics, born on this day, 1950. That was Over My Shoulder. Let's do Year of Fortune.
2: 1982.
1: Back to the 80s, 1982. Phil Collins for you in a moment. First up, bit of Steve Miller Band.

0: Phil Collins, big number for him back in 1982. You Can't Hurry Love, and the Steve Miller Band, Abracadabra. Did you go out and buy either of those in the 80s? It's your Decades Breakfast. We're doing your lyric game this morning. I'll give you the lyrics again to that shortly, and we've got your 1 second wonder in the next hour. Looking forward to that.
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Moriarty, Del Shannon, Runaway on your Decades Breakfast, number one for Del back in 1961. And in 1976, a number two, Caddy State and Young Hearts Run Free. That is your bit in the middle, part one this morning, part two for you in the next hour.

Lulu and your Decades Breakfast, the boat that I row. We are doing your lyric game this morning, your lyrics in for your Friday morning. Yo, pretty ladies around the world, got a weird thing to show you. So tell all the boys and girls, what is that song today? Any ideas, me dears, on that one? You ready for your morning exercise?

for the YMCA this morning. We're sitting this one out. Village People on your Decades Breakfast. Let's do another musical birthday this morning. On this day, 1951, Gordon Sumner was born. He's known as Sting.

Happy birthday to the main man, Sting, today. Born on this day, 1951. There he is, Englishman in New York. On this day, 1971, Rod Stewart. He started a five-week run at number one on the US singles chart. It was a double A-side, Reason to Believe and Maggie May.

Shaky Mate, double A-side for Rod Stewart back in 1971. It was at number one. Which one did you prefer, Reason to Believe or Maggie May? Let's give the answer to your lyric game this morning then. How was this for you today? Nice and easy or a little bit tough? And the lyrics today were this. Yo, pretty ladies around the world, got a weird thing to show you. So tell all the boys and girls that first bit there. Yo, pretty ladies. Sounds familiar, doesn't it? Canny that impression, I'd say. The answer, Cameo and Word Up.

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Cliff Richard, Never Say Die on your Decades Breakfast, 2nd of October, on the show this hour then. What day is it today? We'll find that out. And we got your 1 second wonder as well. This is where I play a 1 second of a famous song. You see if you can work out what the song is. Shall we have a go at it?

0: time ago then. This is Friday's 1 Second Wonder.
1: Give me the music!
0: What is that song? What is the purpose of that song? Any ideas, me dears?
1: Give me the music!
0: There you go, there's your 1 Second today. That's all you get. It's called the 1 Second Wonder after all. Any ideas, me dears?

from Man and Shalala on your Decades Breakfast. Let's do a big musical birthday on this day, 1955. Phil Oakey was born. You'll know him along, of course, with Giorgio Moroder, together in Electric Dreams. But did you know he was lead singer with the Human League?

there only to hide my guilt and shame. I forgive you, now I ask the same of you. While we were apart, I was human too.

Swing Out Sister and their version, Am I the Same Girl, on your Decades Breakfast in the Human League. And Human, a little blast of 80s for you on Decades Breakfast as we say happy birthday today. Robbie Neville, born on this day, 1961.

Clodagh Rogers, Jack in the Box on your Decades Breakfast. Do you remember that one? Do you used to play with one of those? That's kind of the noise it used to make. And he was a one-hit wonder back in the 80s. Robbie Neville in 1986, C'est La Vie, only had a number three in the UK. That's the way it goes.

0: Friday, 2nd of October, Kids Music Day today. It's never too early to start teaching kids the joy of music. Take part in a local Kids Music Day event or just sit down with your child and teach them some basics. It's World Farm Animals Day today, created in memory of Gandhi, who advocated respecting all animals. And it's World Smile Day today. Bring smiles to the faces of others through acts of kindness, community work, and of course, offering your own lovely smile to brighten anyone's day. If your name is Aisha, Asha, Calder, Lania, or Pranay, today is your day.
1: 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What day is it today?
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wondering what was going to be in the bit in the middle part two today, and we found out the answer. The Wonder of You, Elvis Presley, 1970 number one, and I Wonder Why, Shawaddy Waddy, in 1978. It made number two.

0: Gary Puckett and the Union Gap, and Over You on your Decades Breakfast. Hey, getting on with the 1 second wonder today. Any ideas on this 1 second?
1: Give me the music!
0: That's the 1 second today. Any ideas, me dears, on that one?

Dr. G, good enough. Back to the 90s on your decades breakfast. All the decades you love, only the good stuff too. 50s, 60s, 70s, 80s, 90s. Occasionally we chuck in the noughties as well. On this day, 1939, Lolly Vegas was born of Redbone.

Adam and the Ants and Stand and Deliver on your Decade's Breakfast. On this day, 1982, John Cougar Mellencamp started a 4-week run at number one on the US singles chart, Jack and Diane.

0: John Cougar Mellencamp, number one with that one on this day back in 1982. 4 weeks at the top of the US singles chart, Jack and Diane. I wonder if they were friends with Janet and John. Some of us at a certain age will know what I'm talking about here. Let's give you the answer to your 1 second wonder. What was this 1 second?
1: Give me the music!
0: The answer, Wayne Fontana and the Mindbenders and Game of Love.

Santana and the Mind Benders. There you go. There's your 1 second wonder answer for your Friday morning. Final one of the working week, Game of Love. And that's it. Your decade's breakfast done. I'm out of here. Have yourselves a great Friday and a great weekend, whatever you get up to. Don't spend too much money, will you? Got to save for Christmas this time of year, right? I'll leave you with Jackie Graham. This is Breaking Away.

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1: Zombies are taking over Faversham, and there's only one thing to do. Grab a bow and join Joe's Bows for the Archery Zombie Shootout. From the 30th of October to the 1st of November, head to our woodland venue at Willow Farm in Hanslet's Lane, Faversham, for a one-hour Halloween archery experience like no other. 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
1: Zombies are taking over Faversham, and there's only one thing to do. 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
8: Welcome to World Your Oyster with me, Fiona Rose. For the next couple of hours, why don't you join me on my travels? A musical journey dipping into various locations around this beautiful world we all inhabit. I'll be stopping off at a particular destination and visiting it through the eyes of a Thanet resident. Then we'll head on over to BJ's kitchen for her take on a tasty dish from that area.

Well, good morning to you all. That was Little Blue by Jacob Collier. And this is me, Fiona Rose, with September session of World's Your Oyster. Thanks for joining me this morning. I've got some great music, I hope you think so. And you really don't want to miss an interview with Lisa Harris, the food writer from Margate Mercury, where she waxes lyrical and is so passionate about Korea and a trip there quite recently. So wonderfully detailed descriptions she gives us of eating, the food, the rituals that go along with eating, the landscapes, some music, some chanting she did, and so much more. So hopefully you'll stay for that. That'll be on in about half an hour or so. And I've got a bit of K-pop and some other more traditional Korean music weaving its way through that. And on top of that, we've got lovely music from across the continents, which I hope you enjoy. Now, that opening track there, Blue by Jacob Collier, it's outstanding. It's part of the Mahogany Sessions, which are a long-running YouTube series and music project that films artists performing live, really stripped back, intimate versions of their songs, and that certainly was. He does that performance in a church, so the acoustics are brilliant. He's just playing acoustic guitar as well, and he has a wonderful, quite small, very powerful choir with him, as you can hear in that track. Very atmospheric. I just love it. I'm secretly hoping that Huey, our wonderful choir master in the social singing choir in Margate, might one day attempt this with us. It would be fantastic. Anywho, I hope you liked it. I absolutely love it. Jacob Collier, if you've never heard of him, he's one of the most inventive boundary-breaking musicians of the 21st century. I think he's a multi-instrumentalist, he's an arranger, producer, educator, he's a performer, his work blends jazz, folk, R&B, classic harmony, the list goes on, experimental pop, he makes things his own. He's often described as a musical universe builder. So there you go, what kind of accolade is that? His sources back that up. He's a 7-time Grammy winner, the first British artist to win a Grammy for each of his first 5 albums. His first sort of came to fame around 2013, I think it was, with a YouTube cover that he did, a split screen thing on YouTube, which was a Stevie Wonder arrangement. It was an arrangement of Stevie Wonder song, rather. Don't Worry About a Thing, Don't You Worry About a Thing. Check that out, it's fabulous as well. So as you can hear, I'm a super, super fan. Jacob Collier, goosebumping music there. I hope you agree. I was playing some music recently at my good friend Roger's 80th birthday, and I came across this track, which I know he liked, and here we are, a little blast from the past from Buffalo Springfield.

voice of Patty Jewell with Make Me Believe in You. Now, she's a bit of a mysterious figure, really, back in the 70s, soul singer. She's only had two released singles, both produced by Curtis Mayfield. Yet, her work became hugely influential in Northern Soul and disco, and later in the sort of sampling culture, so she's in quite a few dance tracks. And compilations from Jazz Peterson to Floating Points. Probably because a song like that perfect blend of deep soul and dance floor energy. Must be feeling a bit nostalgic. Here's another blast from the past. It's Pentango. And this track is called Cold Mountain. Pentango, for those of you who don't know, a British folk jazz supergroup. They were formed in London in 67. Traditionally just folk, a bit of jazz improvisation. See what you think.

what a joyful sound there from Gaspar Nally, who is a Malawian singer. He's a songwriter. He's also a one-man band. He's from that small town of Nakata Bay, which is on the shores of Lake Malawi. He's really famous for performing with homemade instruments that he makes himself, and his sound is unlike anything else in the world. He's one of the most joyful, unique, utterly original musicians on the planet, I think. It came to international fame because of his videos that he made of him performing on the beach with all his instruments, and that went viral. So some of the instruments that he's made, this is a sort of magical part. His main instrument is a huge one-string bass guitar, and he calls it a babatone. It's nearly 2 metres long. It's made from carved wooden board, a bicycle brake cable as a string, and he uses a large tin can as a resonator. He plays it with a homemade foot pedal that hits the string like a giant kick drum. I don't know what that pedal's made from. He also plays an instrument he's made, which is a cowskin bass drum. So he also plays that with his foot while singing and playing the babatone. And his voice, obviously, is another powerful instrument in his whole repertoire. It's warm, raw, full of character, perfect for the joyful rolling rhythms that he creates.

0: Well, I am sitting here today with Lisa Harris from the Margate Mercury, and she's the food editor. I have to confess, I've only read the Margate Mercury, skimmed it a few times. That's a big confession.
1: Oh, bad, isn't it?
0: How often does it come out?
1: It's quarterly, so yeah.
0: Oh, it's only quarterly. Yeah. Right, that's probably why. And what else is in it, apart from foodie stuff?
1: Yes, we've got different reviews. There's art, culture, news, anything about charities, events that are happening. It's essential reading if you live
0: it
1: in
0: Margate. It sounds like, is it free?
1: Yeah, it's free.
0: And so who pays for it all?
1: It's paid through with advertisers, local advertisers. So okay. Lots of support. But there's also one in Broadstairs, the Broadstairs Beacon, the Margate Mercury, the Ramsgate Recorder, The Folkestone Foghorn. Can you see what they've done there? Whitstable Whistler, I think it's called. So yeah, it's a really great and really important to support local businesses and get the news out about what people are doing. But yeah, I'm the food editor, so just
0: Fantastic. Anything
1: that you can eat is my jurisdiction.
0: So given we're going to hear about your travels in Korea, Have you got foodie tips about there as well?
1: I do, yeah.
0: Oh, fantastic. Yeah. Right, so brilliant. I know nothing about Korea. I don't know if any of the listeners do, but it'd be great to hear some of your highlights, when you went, why you went, all of that. So when did you go?
1: Yeah, so I actually went in May, not this year, but the year before. And we have a 2-week half term because my daughter's at school. And so we just thought we would make the most of it and do a really big trip. To be honest, the reason we went is that we'd suffered various bereavements recently. And my brother-in-law, who we're really close to, two brother-in-laws in fact, and I think we both just were feeling a bit like life is really short.
0: And
1: we just needed an excuse for a good holiday, so we thought, well, I think Mark and Stephen would approve of this, so yeah, we just used that as a kind of and just be able to spend time together. And we love Korean food, and a bit like you, I didn't really feel like I knew very much about it, so whilst we really love eating kimchi and all these different dishes, I didn't actually know much. So I just went on a sort of deep dive just to try and learn. And the more I looked into it, the less I felt I knew, because it's such an amazing, complex food culture. Yeah, and very ritualistic. And a lot of it is about combinations of flavours and textures. And so it was really exciting. I mean, it's literally the best place I've ever been.
0: Is it really?
1: 100%, yeah. I would go back right now if I
0: could.
1: Yeah, and I'd love to go. We were there in May, so it's kind of warm getting into hot summer, but the winters, they've obviously got loads of snow. It's quite and then they've got the blossom season, so you have quite distinctive seasons. But yeah, the culture and the people and the food, it's just incredible.
0: Right. So when you say lots of rituals, did you come across any of them when you were there? And do you mean around the food, or do you mean generally?
1: So I think, generally. So in terms of, in terms of the religion and I guess, and also in terms of how culture is organised. So there's a lot of respect for older people. So, say if you're pouring drinks, the older person would always get the drink first. I was trying to learn a bit of Korean, not very successfully. Annyeonghaseyo is as much as I got.
0: But that sounds lovely.
1: There's different ways you use different, a bit like, say, in French or, other languages, you use different words depending on whether the person is you respect
0: senior
1: them, or senior. So just felt quite complicated. I basically felt like the most uncouth, loudest gross person in the room at any one time. Like we were just on a train and I was reading my daughter a book. It's only Famous Five. It wasn't even that like raucous. But a lady came up to me and tapped me on the shoulder and asked me to be quiet because I was just like,
0: too animated,
1: or just or you'd be in a huge train station, King's Cross, whatever. You can imagine all this noise and people running around. There's just a kind of a real sort of calmness, and I don't know, just to my eyes, mind anyway. It was a city and it was really busy, but it didn't have that like madness,
0: frenetic
1: energy.
0: So people are calmly going about
1: is
0: that because they practice meditation?
1: Also say it's about control, and that it's generally think a lot of young people suffer with the work culture, and women especially perhaps feeling more controlled, and there's a lot of ideas about how you should and shouldn't behave, and so there is a kind of it's kind of a flip side to that, I think. I think there's a very sort of complex history as to why and how, but there's a great sense of social responsibility. So you walk around Seoul and there's no bins. They don't have public bins.
0: Because people don't drop rubbish.
1: Everyone takes your rubbish home with you. So there's this kind of inbuilt idea of sort of social responsibility, which I think we don't necessarily always have in the UK.
0: So suppose that that goes into other things then. If you're doing things like picking up rubbish, it probably instills that sense in you to do other things, take social responsibility. Did you notice that in any other ways?
1: I think it's more generally people were really helpful. So so Google Maps doesn't work when you're in Korea. You have to use Navair, which is their really powerful map system with inbuilt restaurant reviews, and you can buy things on it, book taxis. And we, you know, but even though we were using that, we'd often still get lost or not know where we were going. People were incredibly helpful, and you know, would sort of take time to, you know, talk to us and help us out. And if you feel really safe, you know, they don't you can leave bags and possessions around. Like if you're in a park, people generally, there's a relatively low
0: crime rate.
1: Yeah, exactly. Right. So in terms of like petty theft and that kind of stuff. Right. So yeah, that in itself was also quite remarkable.
0: And are people warm, or did people just go about their business, or were they polite, or were they actually really polite, quite engaging?
1: And because we had my daughter who's six, and so often she'd sort of strike up conversation, or people would speak to us, and you know, we're practicing their English and stuff. So yeah, like I say, it was just the most incredible place. And I would just like to say, I am in no way an expert. I feel a bit like a complete novice. So, you know, if I talk about food, I feel a bit like it's someone going to France and feeling like they've discovered the baguette or something. My knowledge is like super
0: basic. That's fine. You know more than me, and probably more than anybody who's listening. So you decided to go there, but yeah. I mean, you could have gone anywhere.
1: Yeah.
0: Is it because you didn't know and you like new adventures, or was it something about Korea you thought,
1: Yeah, I just think the feeling of adventure and and also just, you know, going with my daughter, showing her and sharing something with her that was so different to the UK. And, you know, when we came back, we'd just be eating breakfast and she'd say, oh, people in Korea are having their dinner right now. You know, so obviously kind of it really made an impression on her that there was this other, you know, other places and other ways of doing things, and you know, and it was so,
0: and time zones and all that as well.
1: And just the aesthetic of it, and the I don't know, the colours and the scents. And you know, you'd go out and you'd sort of, we went to this restaurant where there's an eel, the eel is their speciality, and the woman literally got an eel, chopped off its head, pulled off its skin, chopped it into pieces whilst it was still writhing, and then cooked it in the like pan straight in front of us. And it was just that kind of visceral food experience.
0: And how did your daughter react? Was she okay with that?
1: Yeah, wow. She loved it. Yeah, she was so funny.
0: And did she eat it?
1: She tried it, but it was quite, they did it in two different ways. One was like a sweeter sort of sour, and one was quite sort of spicy. I mean, we always had a peanut butter sandwich in our bag,
0: just in case
1: that food wasn't. But then she would eat a lot of rice, and she would always, you know, try stuff. Brilliant. The ice creams there are amazing, the desserts and the cakes, so she did really well at eating all of those. But yeah, I think it's just, yeah, like I say, it was really just a feeling of not wanting to do another, you know, trip to Europe or kind of something low-key, and just wanting something, that really kind of made us appreciate life and and just being alive, really.

In Seoul, there's loads of museums. So we went to one which is around the contemporary Korean culture, and that was amazing learning about, because they've had various recessions, and you know, and then with the Korean War as well, it experienced a lot of

0: islands
1: and
0: little fishing villages, and you kind of get off the beaten track because Busan is like insane. You, when you arrive over this bridge, there's like shipping containers like I've never seen
1: before. My goodness.
0: Like really sort of tangible, I don't know, a visual reminder of the impact of, I don't know, globalization and how we trade, because I'd never seen that many that many shipping containers before. And so it's a really busy port, and so we were there, and then we did the sort of coastal bit, and then we went up to Haininsa, which is like a temple, a Buddhist temple, and we stayed there for 2 nights. And you get given, when you arrive, they you get given like a uniform to wear
1: in the temple.
0: In the temple, yeah, so you all look exactly the same. And then, so my daughter had like a little sort of smock on, and she was like, and or, you know, you're living there with other guests and then with the monks. And then you get, my husband and daughter didn't do this, but I got up at 3 a.m. to go and do like a prayer session with the monks, and you learn how to do the chants, and yeah, just being in that space, and they're really kind of repetitive chants, but with amazing music and sort of gongs and drums banging. And
1: powerful.
0: Yeah, that was a really, yeah, a really amazing, amazing moment.
1: Wow, and did you, when you say you, did you live there? You said you, did you stay overnight there or
0: something? Yeah, so we stayed 2 nights in the temple.
1: In the temple?
0: Yeah, and you have to, when you have to eat in noble silence, which,
1: I love that, noble silence.
0: Yeah, for a six-year-old.
1: Did your daughter manage that?
0: Yeah, she did. She loved it. Again, I think it was just that she learned how to do, there's like this bow that you do that you're supposed to do 108 times as a kind of, I guess, like a meditation almost, or like an asana or something. And so we didn't do it 108 times, but she learned how to do that. And so you stand, you put your hands together, go down on your knees, your forehead touches the ground, you get back up again, and then you stand up, and then it's
1: and she stand up, and then you do it again,
0: and then you go down again
1: 108 times. Oh, that's quite a workout.
0: It is a real workout, but and just learning and seeing that, and yeah, she never knew that that's, you know, how
1: that would be a thing.
0: Pray,
1: and did they do that? Well, before you eat, is it related to eating, just as a prayer?
0: When you go to the temple, when you arrive, that's what you do.
1: To honour the space or whatever.
0: Yeah, and there's lots of stuff around ancestry as well, so that you'd have pictures of people who'd passed, or people would be there, you know, sort of requesting, you know, prayers to be said for people that had just died. So, yeah, there's a real sort of sense of the living and the dead is very much kind of one, that the dead feel quite
1: cycle,
0: living,
1: yeah,
0: I think, in the temple space.
1: God, it sounds amazing. Well, you make me want to go. And did, so what was it like? Where did you, the place you lived in the temple, what was it? Is it very basic?
0: Yeah, it's like a dorm. Yeah, so we just all slept in bunk beds.
1: What, you all with other people? Or
0: well,
1: just
0: you can do
1: you?
0: It with other people, but we had a family room.
1: Had a room.
0: And normally you're supposed to have men and women separate, but if you're a family, you can just stay in the same room. So yeah, sleeping in bunk beds was quite fun. And then you eat vegetarian food. So it's a vegetarian diet. And
1: did you get involved in that, or did somebody else cook it for you?
0: Someone else cooked it. I think if you stay longer, you can
1: get involved in different chores and
0: stuff. Cook it, and the chores and stuff too. Yeah.
1: And was there women monks or nuns or whatever?
0: No,
1: was it all men?
0: Yeah. I don't know if there are, but the ones we saw, it was all men. And some of them were quite young, really. Mm. They're sort of going into it. They had these huge, sort of like 6 foot gongs that they were banging with like a massive log. And sort of
1: a
0: making
1: log.
0: Kind of
1: I must have made some sound.
0: Yeah, it was amazing.
1: Goodness. Mm.

0: Oh yeah, what I want to know about is, because I'm always very interested in the landscapes. I've no idea what your landscape you were in might look like.
1: So the cities are very dense, and so then you have these sort of quite intense, sort of, as you're driving between places, it's often really green, quite mountainous, and densely sort of forested. And then you have like a city, which is very, like Seoul has got, oh, I'd say seven hills. I think it's got surrounded by different mountains. So a bit like, say, Mexico City, where you have that, it gets condensed because it's surrounded by mountains. And yeah, and so it's quite, I was surprised at how the difference that you'd be suddenly outside and it'd be very green and then you'd be inside. But then, like, there's a lot of tower blocks. So people live in tower blocks. So you'd be sort of driving along and then suddenly there'd be this huge tower block. In a relatively small town, you'd have a much bigger tower block than you'd maybe see in the UK. Yeah, and there's lots of coastline, but I'd say the coast wasn't as sort of picturesque, maybe, as I was thinking it would be. There's an island off to the south which a lot of people go to because it's got these white sands and it's very picturesque. But actually, when we were traveling around near Busan, it was quite industrial. There was big shipping containers and like they're quite working towns. There's actually quite a lot of rubbish along the coastline, which is weird because the
0: Given they're so
1: cities were so
0: particular,
1: clean. So yeah, that was a bit of a surprise, and it was also really hot, and we didn't have an umbrella, and we weren't very prepared for that. But yeah, the country was really vast, and the sort of top in the sort of northeast area, there's amazing mountains for walking and hiking. Even just like an hour out of Seoul, you can do amazing mountain hikes. And so yeah, and it's a really varied country, and I feel like you could, I mean, we just did a few different areas, but I feel like you'd want to almost go to an area and be there for at least a week because there's so much variety within each to really
0: Take
1: kind of
0: it
1: get
0: in.
1: under the skin of it. I think not trying to, in this country, you don't want to try and travel around and do too much because it's really about just, yeah, getting
0: Getting a
1: embedding
0: sense of
1: into
0: the
1: it.
0: essence of it a bit more somewhere. Yeah, I like to do that as well. So you were driving, so did they drive on the same side as us, or was that something you had to,
1: On the
0: or the opposite
1: opposite
0: side?
1: side, but I drive quite a bit in
0: In
1: around,
0: Europe,
1: yeah,
0: yeah.
1: exactly. So it was fine. And we hired a car, so the road signs were quite different and they're quite wide. You often have like four lanes of traffic, so I felt a bit like a learner driver again trying to follow, because even how the road turnings are, it was, yeah, that was quite, I didn't crash the car though, so it's fine.
0: And
1: Yeah,
0: was it
1: success.
0: a really lovely car, or was it an old banger?
1: It was just like I mean, probably the cheapest one
0: That's
1: we
0: what
1: could
0: we do.
1: get.
0: But sometimes you get, depending where you go,
1: Yeah.
0: really.
1: No, it was fine. Yeah, just like a little cheap. You did have to get an international driving license though, and Duncan got his at a corner shop here in Margate, and the person filled in the date wrong that it expired. We didn't, and he didn't check it, and so actually Duncan wasn't able to
0: Oh
1: drive
0: my
1: because
0: goodness.
1: his international license wasn't valid. But luckily mine was. But yeah, that is something. If you do go and you want to drive, you have to get an international driving license.
0: Okay.
1: Yeah, top
0: Yes.
1: tip.
0: That's good. Good to know. And so, did you travel from Heathrow?
1: Oh God, I can't remember.
0: Was it a direct
1: Yeah,
0: flight?
1: direct flight, yeah.
0: Right. To
1: Direct
0: Seoul.
1: to Seoul, yeah.
0: Okay. And do you remember how much that cost?
1: It was, we got it in the sale, so I think it was like around like £500 or something.
0: Did you pay for your daughter? Was she?
1: Yeah, we did pay because she's six, yeah.
0: Okay.
1: So we actually, that was quite a good deal.
0: £500 return.
1: Yes.
0: That's
1: I know,
0: brilliant.
1: yeah, so we bought it quite early, and that was also one of the reasons for going, is we'd been talking about it for ages. We saw this sale come up and we were like, let's just do it. So it was a bit of a spur of the moment decision to do it because it was just such a good price. We couldn't we turn it down?
0: And how long did you go for?
1: About 3 weeks.
0: 3 weeks, okay. And you would have loved longer. Okay.

0: was actually also there for work.
1: Oh, you were there for work? Yeah, oh, so you were doing the foodie thing?
0: Yeah.
1: So, oh, right. So tell us about that then.
0: Because also, well, I'm a food writer, but I also do food trends and future forecasting. So I look at how people are eating now and how they're going to be eating in the future and consumer behaviour and how eating patterns change. So Korea is super interesting from that perspective because, you know, with K-pop and K-beauty, there's a huge influence in the UK and the US in terms of Korean ingredients. And so I was going to, I actually did like a piece of research for Marks and Spencer's because they kind of wanted to understand, you know, they did the strawberry sando. And if you saw that, there's like a viral strawberry sandwich they did.
1: A strawberry sandwich?
0: Yeah, strawberries and cream. How did you miss it? It was huge.
1: I don't know.
0: I don't know if they're doing it this year, but yeah, so that in Korea you do get these, and Japan as well. It's like a white bread sandwich with a sweet cream, patisserie cream, and then strawberries inside. Mm. Yeah, they got like a scone.
1: But white bread sandwich? Surely white bread can't be promoted.
0: Well, I know. Well, I think it's because it's a bit like, more like how we have a scone with cream and strawberries. Okay. It's that kind of a vibe.
1: Oh, okay.
0: So, yeah, and but I went more to look at, just to look at trends and flavours, and ice drinks are super interesting over there. So there's a huge ice drink trend, and that's generally something that we're seeing in the UK a lot more, you know, because younger people aren't drinking hot coffee as much. They're having kind of alternative ice drinks, ice matcha, iced teas, bubble teas, and so yeah, it was just interesting to see what their culture is there. And cakes, their cakes and bakery is quite developed, and they will often have, I guess, yeah, flavour combinations that aren't, like lavender's really big, or how they're using Earl Grey, or scones actually are quite big over there. They have these scone cafes that are doing a bit like how we have like the Krona, or, you know, a kind of croissants dressed up with loads of flavours. They, some trendier places over there are doing it with scones, which for us is quite like, scones aren't that trendy, I don't think, in the UK, but they are over in Korea. So
1: cool.
0: Yeah, it was just,
1: I love a scone.
0: Yeah, well, there you go. So but then also we've seen something like salt bread is a bread. Yeah, it's a bread that's quite trending in the UK now, and it was big in Korea when I was there. And it's basically these like little, like a kind of salty brioche, a buttery salty little roll, and they get baked. And then people queue up, you know, for an hour or so to collect them. And you buy five in a bag, and they kind of, as they're hot and come out of the oven, then you, they look like a little, yeah, like a sort of bready croissant, I suppose.
1: Mm-hmm. So so how would people have them?
0: Just on the street.
1: Ah.
0: Yeah, street food culture is huge. And there's lots of, 7-Eleven is also really interesting. I don't know if you do this when you go abroad, but I love going to supermarkets and corner shops.
1: I love going to hardware shops.
0: I do.
1: Hardware shops and mother, because you get things like fabulous enamel trays and just things that, yeah.
0: Yeah. I actually went into, when we're in the market, I went into, I guess it was like a hardware store or homeware, really. Mm. And it was this little corner little shop in the market, and they were selling, because in Korea they eat rice in these metal bowls, and they have metal chopsticks, and I wanted to just bring some of that stuff home with me. So I went into this, it was a woman's, I don't know, stall really on a market, and I was buying these little metal pots and metal chopsticks. I could tell she didn't speak any English, and I don't speak any Korean, so you could tell she was looking at me like, what are you doing, why are you buying this stuff? But that's been really nice. Now at home I've got those bowls and chopsticks and stuff to eat with. But yeah, I think it's something like that that feels like you're actually doing something, you know, trying to get a sense of what people actually from Korea are doing. But 7-Elevens are super interesting because they have, as a franchise, but the quality of the food is really high, and they have loads of fresh produce, and also people use it more like a bar or a restaurant. So you can actually, there'll be chairs outside, so you can buy like a cheap soju or beer or crisps, or people at lunch will just go and get like some noodles, and there's always a microwave and a hot water tap.
1: Gosh.
0: And so you can actually just make up your own noodles. They have ice drinks, but what you do is you buy like a cup filled with ice, and then you buy a pouch which has got the flavoured tea or the flavoured drink, and then you just make it up yourself. So it's a really advanced convenience store culture, and you can also pay your bills and top up your travel card.
1: Gosh, that is different, a bit different from how I think of 7-Eleven.
0: Yeah.
1: It's a bit like the only place you can go and you have to go there kind of thing to get whatever you
0: exactly.
1: want.
0: Exactly. In the States, it's a kind of slightly depressing place to go. But in Korea, it's really, they're really central, and there's tons of them. And then because they're a franchise, there's quite a big competition. They're owned by Lotte, so Lotte is like the huge department. They have department stores. They have entertainment. They have like a Disneyland kind of like amusement park. It's just a huge corporation, and they're often behind loads of things in in Korea. But they, yeah, they own the 7-Eleven franchise, and yeah, that's just super exciting just to go in there and see all the foods and snacks and hangover cures and yeah, chewy meats and dried fruit, and yeah, it's amazing.
1: So hangover cures. See, I wouldn't imagine Korean people drinking much, but then that's just my stereotype. I don't know why I think that.
0: It's a huge drinking culture.
1: Is it?
0: Yeah.
1: Is it really?
0: Yeah,
1: wow. And what would they be drinking? Beer or anything?
0: Well,
1: or?
0: Soju is the kind of most famous drink, so that's like a clear, not like vodka at all, but it's like clear distilled spirit. And it's, but it, there's a lot of, again, ritual around it. So you would have it with food, but you're not supposed to pour your own. So you, if you're with a group, then you would pour other people's and someone would pour yours, and you'd always pour the oldest person's first. But then you end up getting quite drunk because everyone's pouring everybody else's.
1: Oh, cool.
0: And then you only feel it when you stand up, and then suddenly you're like, yeah. And they also have, it's called makioli, which is like a, yeah, makioli is like a kind of a fermented rice drink that's kind of, doesn't look that appealing because it's like white,
1: cloudy.
0: No, so it's cloudy, and you drink it from a bowl.
1: Oh.
0: And yeah, and that's kind of a more, yes, yeah, so they have a fizzy milk drink as well. So they have fermented milk drinks, a bit like kefir or something like that, but it's got alcohol in it. And yeah, so that's super interesting. So there's, yeah, lots of quite, fermentation is really important in Korean culture. So they have fermented snacks, fermented, you know, vegetables, and then a lot of fermented drinks
1: for the health given, probably the digestion. And
0: yeah, and I think also just, you know, it's an economic way, you know, that it makes food last longer. You know, and then there's a long periods of food insecurity because of the different, you know, wars and stuff that were going on, so having fermented food is a really good way to protect
1: it, yeah,
0: against that.
1: Amazing. So what would you say was your, being a foodie person, that you ate, would you say was your best meal when you were there? Did you have a best meal? Was it? Can you cook? Presumably, I'm presuming you can cook as well.
0: I can. I mean, I think it's more the ingredients are quite hard to find in the UK. So,
1: or even the international supermarket in Margate.
0: The international supermarket does have some things, but it's it was actually the best meal we had was probably this pork neck soup that we
1: had.
0: Yeah. And in the UK, they don't actually sell pork neck because of the spinal fluid, and that it's not sort of deemed like safe to sell, I guess, with like various illnesses and stuff that we've had with pigs. But in Korea, neck is quite, you often get like neck soups because that's where all the juicy flavor is. So we went to this restaurant in Seoul, and it's basically open like 20 hours a day. Like it stays out up, you know, it closes at 4 a.m. and then opens again at like 6 a.m. for the workers. So it's all the time. And this woman, we were chatting to her, and she's just been making this pork neck soup for about 35 years. So she has nailed it. And it's just, I can't really describe why. It was just the depth of flavour, and it was just the most delicious soup. And you get, I don't know if people know, but in Korea you have something called banchan, which is all the side dishes. So you would have like, if you'd have a soup and some rice onto the side, and then you'd have banchan, which is different fermented vegetables, pickles, and then you kind of mix them together to kind of make a perfect flavour. So often they were looking at a bit of sweet, a bit of sour, crunch, a bit of softness.
1: Ooh. Oh yeah, nice.
0: So yeah, flavours and combinations are really important, and they're quite, you'll see like if you go for Korean barbecue where there's a table and there's a grill in the middle, and there's a specific order. You start with like the leaner meats, and then you go on to the heavier meats, and then you have the marinated meats, and you have onions and garlic kind of cooking along at the same time. And people will have very specific ways of mixing things and building up a dish. So you've got something called sam, where you have like, you take like a lettuce leaf, and then you put like a bit of doenjang or some, you know, some spicy paste on there, and then you put a piece of meat and then a bit of garlic, and then you wrap it all up like a little parcel, and then you just shove it in your face. And it's just, we spent most of our meals just with this like massive like mouth full of food. But just that, I think that attention to detail and to sort of how flavours are combined. Like in the UK, it's like you get a plate, don't you? And you get your meat and two veg, you know, stereotypically speaking. But there it's like, it's on the table. So the table is the plate effectively. And then you have a smaller dish.
1: Build it up.
0: Yeah, and then you get to make, so each mouthful is different because you combine different flavours.
1: People get different choices, I suppose, then as well.
0: Yeah.
1: Different preferences.
0: They even have something, so for like in a there's a word for when you eat chicken and beer together, which is something that's super interesting. What is it? It's called, oh yeah, so chimak. So chimak is a food, but actually what it is fried chicken and beer. But it's the idea that this particular fried chicken and beer go so well together that's
1: a combination.
0: Yeah, you order the two together. Yeah, like I guess like a pint and a packet of crisps or something. Mm. But yeah, so I just love that idea of the sort of particularity if you drink this with that. I like really like I'd have to say Italian food culture for me has always been the kind of epitome of like sophistication and. Like, it's so specific, isn't it? That's like, you don't have this pasta with that sauce. You only have this dish on that day.
1: Yeah, you don't have Parmesan cheese with fish.
0: Yeah, and I love that, where it's just so completely, like, you know, sort of specific. But Korea, I'd say, now is more so? Yeah, and I love that, where it's like, it's the ritual and the routine and the, just the depth of knowledge that you would need to... Yeah, to be able to navigate
1: it. Is a lot of that rooted in health, though? Do you think it's about, or is it, I mean, it's probably lots of things, aesthetically, how it looks, but the combination of flavours, there because of health-giving properties, or...
0: I think so, yeah. So food
1: digestion,
0: is, food as medicine is huge, and there are particular dishes that you would have, you know, if you've got a cold, then you would have this particular soup, or they have, like, a ginseng chicken stew that you have with rice that's got a lot of health-giving properties. And it is, because if they're cooking these stocks and stews using the bones, and they're cooking for hours, they genuinely are really health-giving, and... we make kimchi. My friend came down from London and we had a kimchi party and we just made loads of kimchi to get like 6 kilos of kimchi. And then we made like a kimchi stew and a kimchi soup. And it was really, we just did this last week and it was so hot outside, but somehow eating hot, spicy kimchi soup is still fine, even in a hot weather. Mm. It just feels
1: right.
0: Yeah. And I think you're right, the digestion. And way before gut health is a huge trend. And you know, here people are selling gut health bars and gut health drinks and gut health cereal, but in Korea it's just already
1: there.
0: It's like a lot of food cultures where if you were to kind of retrospectively look back, you can rationalize it, but actually the reason, you know, that's not, people didn't sit around, you know, 500 years ago in Korea and be like
1: thinking we're going to avoid the obesity.
0: But it's just, and like you say, it's because of the politics and the, you know, the culture, the landscape, the seasons. Just a really ancient wisdom, I think, about how is a healthy way to eat. But I think that, like, say, is happening in China, that is really changing with globalization and, you know, a desire to eat more meat or, you know, work longer working hours and having more processed food. And
1: fast food.
0: It's a shame.
1: Yeah.

0: Which part of Korea were you in? Because I've no idea of the geography.
1: So I was in the northwest is where Seoul is.
0: Right.
1: In like the northwest where Seoul is, then we sort of travelled diagonally.
0: So you went to the north and south.
1: Yeah, north. Right. Yeah. So and also you know a huge part of Korean culture and historical narrative is obviously the separation from North Korea. So we actually didn't. You can go to the boundary, the border between the two, and then you have to take a coach and you have to take your passport, and it's an organised trip.
0: Did you do that?
1: We didn't do that because we had my daughter with us, and it was a long coach ride, and we just thought actually it wouldn't be the best use of our time. It's like a full day trip, and we didn't have much time. So when I go back, that is something that I'm going to do. And so instead, we went. There's an amazing palaces that we went to, and some incredible gardens in Seoul. And yeah, went to a museum as well. They have an incredible kids museum as well that we went to. So yeah, I think you have to. That's one of those things to sort of pick and choose what you can do. But it is, you know, when you learn about how families were separated and you know, still with people living in opposite sides, and you can travel to North Korea.
0: East and West Germany in the wall.
1: Exactly. So you can now. It's still completely, you know, closed off. But you can travel, but it has to be like a government-sanctioned trip, and you only get shown certain sides of what is going on there. So I think it's, you know, I don't know much about world politics, but as far as I'm aware, it is quite a unique case of half a country that is hermetically sealed, and that is, you know, creates a super interesting, kind of microcosm of culture. And yeah, I would love to know more about that and speak to someone who's actually from there, because I think, you know, in the north they are told that the south is, you know, is terrible and they've got awful living conditions, and in the south they're told the people in the north have got awful living conditions. So I think it's hard to know, you know, what, you know, I don't know exactly the ins and outs of it, but you can't just go to North Korea and visit it, because it's
0: so you were in the south but in the northern south. Parts of
1: so it's effectively two countries.
0: Yeah,
1: it's Korea, but you have South Korea is open and you can go and visit and it's trades with the world, is open, and North Korea is closed off. Really visit it, and politically it's a different kind of entity. But no, that is definitely something that I'd love to sort of understand more of.
0: Well, me too. I knew one was, but I couldn't remember which one was.
1: Yeah, and it's kind of a latent sort of not sadness, but sort of you know, just to be living somewhere where, you know, perhaps you've got family members who are still up there, or people, you know, got separated and then made a political decision.
0: What caused the split? Do you know?
1: Testing me now.
0: I mean, to me, often it's religion, but I mean, it might not be anything to do with that. But I mean, that often causes splits in countries, doesn't it?
1: Let me look it up. So Korea was split after World War II, a bit like Japan, and it was a kind of a hard line that the United States and Russia drew out. Okay. So Northern Korea is communist, and Southern Korea was then is not. And yeah, so and then after that, you then had the Cold War and then the Korean War. So it's been through a lot of different wars over the time.
0: Directed by the big superpowers.
1: Yeah, and kind of being a bit of a caught in the middle, really. And we saw some pictures of like how the troops, so from North Korea, the North Korean troops went all the way down to the bottom of South Korea, just basically causing devastation, and then the American troops pushed back up again, and they went up into North Korea and did the same. Then the North came down, the South came up, so there was this kind of like a wildfire scorching the country up and down of this frontier, the North Korea trying to push the frontier down, South Korea trying to push the frontier up. And then in the end, when it was settled, I think it moved like less than a mile, the actual frontier, and so all of this destruction and death.
0: Yeah.
1: Yeah, exactly, for what? And I think in history it's like, you know, down as like, you know, the least successful of America's war efforts, because, you know, the outcome was just didn't merit the destruction that happened.
0: I think, and now
1: you know, obviously we see K-pop and, you know, K-pop demon hunters, and there's this kind of, I think the, you know, it's quite a sort of pop, I don't know, sort of bright and, you know, technological, futuristic kind of aesthetic, you might kind of say. But that for me was the most interesting thing, was kind of getting behind a bit more of the story of how that sort of came about, and what's behind it.
0: Tell me a little bit about that then.
1: K-pop was kind of waning in popularity. This is an anecdote that somebody else told me, so fact check me if you want. But actually, the K-pop was sort of waning perhaps a little bit. And then you had the K-pop demon hunter sort of movement, which then kind of brought it back out into the fore. So how we perceive K-pop in the UK is quite different to what
0: how it was started. That's what I know as well.
1: And we went to, like, in Seoul, you can go to different areas, and there are kids, like, on the street. They get together, like, groups of them, and they're not really busking. They're just performing K-pop songs and dances and routines.
0: But kids might do breakdancing on the street.
1: Yeah,
0: or whatever,
1: exactly. And it's a real sort of cultural identity. But yeah, we didn't go to any K-pop concerts, but it is, you know, it is just huge, and the kind of the dedication and sort of the fandom around it is just, it's hard to imagine. I think perhaps, you know, similar to like what Take That or, you know, Spice Girls had kind of in their heyday. I'm sure, I know, like Taylor Swift people have it now, but it's just a kind of a constant sort of cultural throb.

0: And I did go to, when I was in Seoul, I went to a folk music museum, which was super interesting. That was opposite one of the palaces. And that was interesting, hearing about how folk music has kind of, with especially when they were working in the fields. And there's a particular song, it's called Ariang, which is a folk music, which is on the UNESCO Intangible Cultural Heritage list. And it's actually quite repetitive, and different regions have got different versions of it. But it's a really kind of sad kind of lament around loss and the nature of human existence. And it kind of became a sort of anthem for the country when it was going through these different periods of political change. And that was really beautiful. I'd really recommend going to that museum, because you have different, you can listen to it and see them. Well, this is the song that they played when they were planting rice. This is the song they played when they were harvesting rice. This is the song they played when they were, you know, working with their animals in the field.
1: Yeah, the working song, getting into that rhythm of working.
0: Fishing songs. And so that was super interesting to kind of see how, because you didn't get a sense of that living in, seeing in modern Korea, you didn't see that necessarily so much, but getting a sense of that ancient folk music history was really interesting.
1: And that way that human existence grieves through lament and song goes through so many cultures. I think of Irish keening and Portuguese, I've got fado, that sort of lamenting. So yeah, it's there everywhere. And do they have a name for that lamenting?
0: Yeah, it's called Arirang.
1: Arirang. So you had three full packed weeks, it sounds like.
0: Yes, yeah.
1: And you spent about £500 returning your ticket.
0: Yeah.
1: You can't remember where you went from, but possibly Heathrow.
0: Yeah, I'm
1: maybe.
0: Terrible with airports.
1: That's okay.
0: It was either Heathrow or Gatwick. Heathrow
1: or Gatwick, one of those two. That's good. And what time of year did you go? May.
0: Yeah, I'd recommend May, because if you go earlier, you catch the blossom, but I think summers get really, really hot and winters are really cold. So if you want something a bit more, and it's not as busy, I mean, generally we didn't see a lot of other the main majority of tourists seem to be other Koreans visiting other cultures. So yeah,
1: that's always a good sign, I think.
0: Yeah just sort of, it's quite interesting being in a city where I was in Madrid just last week and it was like overrun with tourists, and you didn't kind of get that sense necessarily, definitely a sort of Western tourists anyway.
1: And did you just plan it all yourself, or your?
0: Yeah, I planned it. Yeah, all myself. I got quite overwhelmed, because I have, like, I love food, and I got had this sense that I wanted to make sure I didn't miss anything. But you, of course, like, if you're someone was like, I'm going to England for 3 weeks, what can I see? You'd be like, well, you're not going to see the whole thing. But so just kind of being at peace with the fact that we just couldn't see everything and couldn't eat everything. I took a lot of elasticated trousers, because I was just like, I need to eat all the food all the time. And they've got loads of amazing food markets as well, where you can go and try. And they're quite trend-led. Like, phones are huge there. It's a very digital-first culture, so you pay with everything by phone. Even like small, you know, dumpling outlets and stuff, they're taking phone payments and stuff. But so there is quite a lot of it is made for the gram. So that is, I think, if you're not kind of comfortable with that, it can be a bit weird. Often you'd go to a restaurant and there'd be like a wall for you to pose against if you wanted to have your photo taken. There's kind of this idea of, yeah, sort of documenting everything. But and so the food markets, especially, if kind of a bit like Borough Market has in London, it's become a bit of a, yeah, like a sort of, that's a bit too much of a tourist hotspot, but you can go to smaller, more kind of local independent ones and then try and find something that's a bit more authentic.
1: And you'd love the accommodation?
0: Yeah, we use kind of Airbnb,
1: right.
0: Mostly.
1: Was that reasonable?
0: Yeah, it was actually. Yeah, often sometimes like £75 a night or something. So the main thing is because you couldn't search, everything's in Korean, obviously, when you're searching for stuff. And in when you're from the UK and you're trying to plan it, you can't actually access or find a lot of the sites where
1: until
0: you
1: you're
0: would.
1: There.
0: Yeah, and even if you're there, they don't always translate properly. So it was quite, so sometimes I would normally try not to use, Airbnb ended up being what we used because it was a platform I could access. And normally I'd try and use a more local version or not Airbnb, but I couldn't find the independent ones because I don't speak Korean. I couldn't find them online. So that was a bit of a funny feeling and I wanted to plan all our accommodation so we weren't looking when we got there.
1: Especially when you get a little one with you.
0: Yeah, exactly. So, but we stayed in like a little house, like in the middle of nowhere, in amongst some paddy fields. We stayed in the temple. In Busan, we stayed in like a high rise, like technological, like flat where you sort of clap to turn the lights on, and the toilet seat played music and shot water up your bum and like warmed you. It was like the most technological place. And then we stayed in like Where else did we stay? Oh yeah, in Seoul we stayed like kind of in like a Bloomsbury kind of an area where it was, which was quite like near the old museums and kind of like lots of bookshops and oldie worldie. And then we went and stayed in like a university, a bit more like Hackney kind of an area, and stayed in a really cool flat with like a tea room on the roof where you could have a little miniature tea ceremony.
1: It sounds like you did. God, you captured such a lot of it in such a short space of time.
0: Packed a lot in, but still lots more to explore.
1: So again, so what would be one thing you would think if you want to go back? You think, is it just, do you not know what that is? You just know there's more to explore, there's things you think, oh, I want to do more of that, or I wish I'd seen that.
0: I'd probably go down to the southwest, because we didn't really go around to that, and that's a real kind of foodie area, so I'd probably go down to the southwest, and I'd just go back to Seoul and just do it all again.
1: Aww.
0: Like, it's just that, I never go back to the same place
1: twice.
0: No,
1: me neither, the world's too big, life's too short. But
0: I just feel like it's so rich and so delicious that I'd just go back and just do it all again.
1: And it sounds, to me, I had an impression, maybe because of the troubles and the struggles between the north and south, that maybe there wasn't a lot of money around, but it sounds, things you're describing, it sounds quite affluent in lots of places.
0: It is really affluent. Yeah, I don't know, the actual ins and outs of their, economic situation. I think, I know people work really hard and there is, there's quite a strong work culture. But it is, affluent. And, the cities are really clean. You don't get a sense. I mean, whether there is poverty and you're just not seeing it, I think that is probably often a bit more of a complex issue. And as a tourist, you don't necessarily always get that real sense of...
1: No, not in 3 weeks turn around.
0: Yeah, and also I wasn't, I was very much in the centre, so I probably didn't go onto the outskirts of Seoul, and it'd be a different
1: story. I suppose, Okay, I'm aware you've got to get on to your busy life. Thank you very much.
0: Thank you. Thanks for having me.
1: It's brilliant.

Here's Lisa Harris. Isn't she just wonderful? What a fabulous feast of the senses she gave us there. She goes to a place clearly wide-eyed, open to everything, game right up for it all. Fantastic. Thank you so much. So I played you quite a range of music there. Some traditional, some more up to the minute with the K-pop. So what I gave you was Soul Tower by the Soul Music Ensemble. Then we had Blessed Journey by Country Gongmo. That was a fabulous bluegrass Korean band who I was really fortunate enough to see at WOMAD this year, WOMAD 26. They had the crowd jumping, rocking. They were just brilliant, so entertaining. Then we had, what else did I play? I played you, hang on, let me just find out. Bird by Lee Nalchi, and then I played you Pranjam Paramati. That was the chanting, the Buddhist monks. That was Monk Lee Yinyeo. Golden from the film, of course, K-pop Demon Hunters. And then I finished with that real lament that Lisa had talked about, the kind of sorrow and regret to some extent about the kind of futile war between the two sides, the two separate countries, now North and South Korea. And that song was called Arirang, which means lament. Leaving the lamenting behind then for a bit, let's have a bit of an upbeat one from Fallen Ioke, and this is Love from the Sea. And then I'm going to follow that with one by Seishishi, Forget Me Not. I'll tell you a little bit more about them in a bit.

So say she, I had another great pleasure of seeing them at WOMAD again last this year, 2026, with me gang, me lovely gang, Jen, my lovely wife, me lovely mate Tracy D, Ali Haddon, fabulous neighbourly friend, our lovely friends Fish and Rachel. What a little gang we were. But yeah, say she, we loved them. They're such a treat. They were also playing at the Drill Shed in Margate not that long ago, I think just after WOMAD. So one of the most exciting modern bands I've come across recently, blending a bit of vintage soul, disco, funk, psychedelic grooves, are also fabulous eye candy, I have to say. They feel a little bit like a lost 1970s treasure that somehow landed in 2026 with total freshness. So look out for them. If you haven't heard them in concert, I would definitely recommend that you do that. Check out this sexy boy, Sue Horgay, and this is Girl, You Move Me. This is for all you lovely, luscious dykes out there. Snuggle up to your woman to this one.

gorgeously hypnotic track there by the Garifuna Collective, and that was Black Catbird. Quite warm, rhythmic, full of that deep Garifuna soul. They're a multi-generational Afro-Indigenous band from Belize, and they're made up musicians who preserve and they also evolve the Garifuna music, which is a tradition created by the Garifuna people, descendants of West African, Arawak and Carib ancestors. And their music's always quite rhythmic, spiritual, communal. It's deeply rooted in storytelling. It's full of drums, maracas, turtle shells, all these layered vocals you could probably hear. They're not just a band, they're like cultural custodians. Well, would you look at the time? It's my last track, I'm afraid. I hope you've enjoyed what I've played. I hope you're still here. Some of you anyway, that'd be great. This one I'm going to play, I mean, I'm obviously reading from WOMAD, still full of the joys of all the wonderful music I heard. And one of the bands I was keen to hear, and I did hear, and they were fabulous, was Freshly Ground. And this is a track, I said, it's so joyful, it's so uplifting, we all need a bit of that. It's called Do Be Do. It's by Freshly Ground. Take care, everybody.

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1: Zombies are taking over Faversham, and there's only one thing to do. Grab a bow and join Joe's Bows for the Archery Zombie Shootout. From the 30th of October to the 1st of November, head to our woodland venue at Willow Farm in Hanslet's Lane, Faversham, for a one-hour Halloween archery experience like no other. Zombie targets, atmospheric lights, sounds, and music. There are four sessions every day, with just eight places available per session. Tickets are only £25 per person. So gather your friends, steady your aim, and prepare to take on the undead. Will you survive? Book your place now at joesbows.co.uk, ages 8 and up.
2: It was just another day, a familiar drive through familiar country. But then, just around the corner, came the unexpected. 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The scary thing is, he didn't even realize driving even a little too fast for the situation is a major cause of collisions, especially on country roads where you don't know what's around the corner. 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
7: It is indeed, and this hour we start a Basement Jackson Red Alert. It is our 90s up to the present day hour. The Pasadena's at our finishing point. I'm doing fine now. It's our musical journey where every song connects. Can you work out those connections then, or just enjoy the music? Welcome along to the Red Threads.

That's the duo Felix Buxton and Simon Ratcliffe from 1999, the song Basement Jacks. We're the duo. Welcome along then to The Red Thread. I'm Tim Cooper. Every song connects around here. Can you work out those connections then as ever? Sometimes sensible, often not, coming soon or, well, fairly late this hour. In fact, Cooper Classic, Tenuous Connection. So from the title of that first song by Basement Jacks, I did mention it at the start of the hour.

Number 17 in Greece, where the red thread is heard. Also, number 7 in Australia, 2018 for Panic at the Disco. So our connection then, from Red Alert, it was Basement Jacks. A Red Alert, you get one of those, and you might panic, to Panic at the Disco. That was our connection then.

Got number 10 in the UK in 1998. That is Massive Attack. Vocals by the Scottish singer Elizabeth Fraser. Our connection then from Panic at the Disco. You might get a panic attack, of course, to Massive Attack. That's who they were. If you knew who they were, you might have got that one. So, Massive Attack then.

0: are beautiful.
1: That's Mika from his album, debut album, Life in Cartoon Motion, 2007. Number 9 in the UK, top 10 in Ireland, Finland, Austria, Belgium and the Netherlands. Big girls, you are beautiful from Massive Attack, being our last group. I don't need to explain that one, maybe do I? So,
2: Tim Cooper with the biggest hits from the 90s to now. Where every song connects to the next, you're on the red thread.
1: Who is this?

0: That's Abracadabra then on the Red Thread. Nothing to do with the Steve Miller Band and their song of the same name. That one from 2025. That was Lady Gaga. So we went from Mika, Big Girl, You Are Beautiful, a girl being a lady, to Lady Gaga, of course. Yes, it's easy when you got the answers in front of you. It's the Red Thread where every song connects. So, Lady Gaga, eh? Where can we go next? Via another song, in fact.
1: Every song connects to the next. This is The Red Thread with Tim Cooper.

So you never know where we're going to go next on the Red Thread, do you? And that proves it. From 1999, Viva La Radio got to number 7 in the UK. Lolly, that was. From Lady Gaga, then, by the Queen song Radio Gaga, to Viva La Radio. Slightly complicated, slightly tenuous. That's what we like. Just told you that was, didn't I? So...

0: That's the fictional boy band, the Seju Boys, from the 2025 animated musical film K-pop Demon Hunters. From 2025, that one. Indeed, as I say, you never know where we're going to go next. From Lolly, then Viva La Radio, via a lollipop to Soda Pop. That was the name of that track. It's the red thread in five songs. The Pasadenas are going to be here. I'm doing fine now. Where can we go next? Well, Soda Pop, eh?
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3: This is the Red Thread. Yeah, yeah, yeah, yeah, yeah, yeah, yeah, yeah, yeah, yeah.

The red thread to every song connects from 2011. That's Rihanna from her album Louds. And that was Cheers, Drink to That. The connection then from Soda Pop. It was, well, soda being a drink.

What a song, top five in Australia, Canada, New Zealand and the UK. And that was a song from 2026 called Boston. So our previous title was Cheers, drink to that. And Cheers, the TV show that was set in Boston. You might remember that. What a song that was. Who was it, by the way? Do you know who that was with the song Boston? That's going to help you to our next song. Coming soon, we haven't done it yet, our Cooper Classic Tenuous Connection. But next, well, what's this title?

second UK hit for Mabel then after Finders Keepers. 2011 got to number 11 in the UK. Fine Line. So our Cooper Classic Tenuous Connection then. Anastasia Left Outside Alone. What might you leave outside? Well, maybe washing on the washing line. Oh, yes, it wasn't that tenuous, but, you know, we liked it. Last one in the thread, then. To this title. If you didn't get that last one, I'm sure you'll get this last one. It's the Pasadenas.

0: recorded by New York City, that song in 1973. Covered there, though, by the Pasadenas in 1992. Got to number four in the UK.
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0: So it's Mabel and Not 3S and Fine Line, our previous title. So I'm doing fine now. Bit of fine going on. Of course he was. Many thanks for joining us on The Red Thread and maybe trying to work out the connections. I'll see you soon.

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1: Zombies are taking over Faversham. 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
6: It is indeed another round of the Red Thread this hour, from the 50s to the 80s. We start in the 70s, Shawaddy Waddy, Under the Moon of Love, ending up at Tina Charles, I Love to Love this hour. Can you work out those connections then from one song to the next? Sometimes straightforward, often not. Just an excuse to play songs you want to play, really. Welcome along to the Red Threads.
7: The

Welcome along then to The Red Thread. I'm Tim Cooper. Every song connects around here. That was Shewaddy Waddy, but that was a song first recorded by Curtis Lee in 1961. Shewaddy Waddy, 1976, 3 weeks at the top of the charts in the UK of December 1976. With that title then, can you work out the connections from one song to the next?

0: Total Eclipse of the Heart from 1983. In fact, the fifth best-selling single in the UK of 1983 got to number one. So we went from Under the Moon of Love via a lunar eclipse, of course, to Total Eclipse of the Heart. I reckon you would have got that one. It's the red thread where every song connects.
1: Tim Cooper with the biggest hits from the 50s to the 80s, where every song connects to the next. You're on the red thread.
0: Well, who is that with the last song? I'm sure you know, from Swansea. Who is that? When this-

0: on the Roof, written by Jerry Goffin and Carole King, 1962. That's the Drifters with their version there, later covered by James Taylor. But that was the original by the Drifters, so the connection then, total eclipse of the heart, Bonnie Tyler, and a Tyler would fix your roof. It is the Red Thread, every song connects. It's time for our Cooper Classic tenuous connection, nice and early this hour, from the Drifters then, Up on the Roof, to Tapao and Heart and Soul. It's our tenuous one. Chocolate. Go sweet. Here we go.
1: 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Here's a Cooper Classic connection.

0: That is Tapao on the Red Thread then, and Heart of Soul from 1987. That got number 9 in New Zealand, where the Red Thread is heard. Also number 4 in the UK. That was our Cooper Classic Tenuous Connection then. Here we go. From the Drifters, Up on the Roof. That's where we were, wasn't it? Now, Drifter, that was a chocolate bar. Remember that? And another chocolate bar is and was Double Decker. And Carol Decker is the lead singer of Tapao.
1: Oh,
0: oh yes, well done if you got that. I said sweet related, didn't I? So was that of any help at all? Let's go simpler now then to this title. It's the Red Threads.

0: Thread to every sunken accent, from heart and soul to power to soul, man. Of course it was a simpler one. Al Chad Cooper classic, Tenuous Connection. That was number two in the US in 1967. Soul Man. What was the name of the duo, though, with Soul Man there? That's going to help you to a cartoon on the way next.
1: This is the Red Thread with Tim Cooper, where every song connects to the next.

Number three in the UK in 1968, Fire Brigades. Yes, Roy Woods was the lead singer there. So our previous song was Soul Man, wasn't it? They were Sam and Dave. By the cartoon, I gave you that clue, Fireman Sam. To Fire Brigade. Indeed, it's the red thread where every song connects. So what's the name of that group? Yes, who were they? Somehow to this then...

0: just gets in this hour with the red thread. 1989, that's it, 50s to the 80s. Keep on moving. Fire Brigade and The Move was our previous song, so move to moving. Of course, it's the red thread. In six songs, going to be Tina Charles and I Love to Love on Our Journey. That was Soul to Soul. What was the name of the singer? The
1: red thread. Radio Faversham.
2: 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The Red Thread, where every song somehow connects to the next.

0: red thread to every song connects from 1967. This Wheels on Fire from Karen Wheeler, being one of our previous artists with Soul to Soul there. Keep on moving from Wheeler to Wheel. This Wheels on Fire. A Bob Dylan song from 1967, covered the following year though by that lot. Who were they? They were Julie Driscoll with Brian Eger and Trinity in there as well. 1968, number 5 in the UK for that lot.
1: The show where every song connects to the next. Can you guess the connections? Tim Cooper's got the red thread.
0: Used on TV, that last song was. That's going to help you to this title.

David Bowie from 1986, from the film of the same name, that is Absolute Beginners on the Red Thread, number 2 in the UK charts. You got with that. So the connection then, Julie Driscoll, Brian Ager, and also the Trinity, This Wheel's on Fire. That was the theme to the comedy show with Jonah Lumley, also Jennifer Saunders, Absolutely Fabulous, to Absolute Beginners. Well done if you got that one. That was quite tenuous, wasn't it? So from our last title there by David Bowie...

So from the theme tune to Absolutely Fabulous, we went to Absolute Beginners and Davey Bowie. To begin, well, that's starting. Just like starting over, John Lennon from 1980, UK number one, and also number one in America. It's the red thread where every song connects.

0: from 1974, you ain't seen nothing yet. Number 2 in the UK, number 4 in Australia, number 25 in New Zealand, 1974. So the connection then from John Lennon, just like starting over to that band, the Bachman Turner Overdrive. Yes, not our Blitz Rock. You know where they were. It's in two songs of Tina Charles, and I Love to Love. Where next?
1: Sometimes sensible, sometimes tenuous, sometimes ridiculous. Can you work out how? Every song connects to the next on the red thread.

0: I don't want to lose you on the red thread. Number 8 in the UK, 1989, from her album Foreign Affair. And that was Tina Turner from the Bachman Turner Overdrive. That was the connection then.
1: Tim Cooper.
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0: A number one single in 1976 on the Red Thread. 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
1: This is the Red Thread with Tim Cooper, where every song connects to the next.
0: And who is that? That was Tina Charles. So we went from Tina Turner to Tina Charles. Nice and straightforward to complete the thread then. Many thanks for joining us on the Red Thread and maybe trying to work out the connections. I'll see you soon. Yeah, yeah.

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1: Zombies are taking over Faversham, and there's only one thing to do. 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
1: 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Time, my darling, is standing still. 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Oh, by the way, did you happen to bring your radio?

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1: Hello, I'm Paul James. 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Ooh.

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1: Zombies are taking over Faversham, and there's only one thing to do. 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
1: It's the Hump Day Happy Hour with Mike Adams and Gareth Reeves. Joined by producer Jen over in the corner. 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
1: Zombies are taking over Faversham, and there's only one thing to do. 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
1: It's a dog walk. 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Check my phone. Why do I need to take my...
2: Here, boy!
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1: It was just another day, a familiar drive through familiar country. But then, just around the corner, came the unexpected. He'd let his speed creep a little too high as he approached a bend, and he was no longer driving at the right speed for the road. The scary thing is, he didn't even realize driving even a little too fast for the situation is a major cause of collisions, especially on country roads where you don't know what's around the corner. Think. Don't let your speed creep. Solid
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1: Here's Alex, pedalling off to work. And here's Nikki, driving off for a morning coffee. You know the drill, Nikki. Allow at least 1.5 metres when overtaking cyclists, or more if driving over 30 miles per hour. And for horse riders, like Joe on Daisy here, slow down to under 10 miles per hour and allow at least 2 metres. Whoever you meet, travel like you know them. 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The Highway Code rules may vary in Northern Ireland.

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0: 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Not only rock and roll, but songs that made the pop chart, and rhythm and blues and soul and every genre in between. 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You know, when you're drawing from the 50s, 60s, 70s, and 80s, you never know what you're going to hear next. I'll be giving you some of the stories behind the songs. 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

kicking off back in 1993 with track one by Kerry Chandler from his Atmosphere EP released on Shelter Records.

deep US house. This is what became one of Kerry Chandler's signature records, so I thought it was a perfect track to kick off the show. I've been a bit out of the loop because I've just got back from Greece, but fear not, because I have still been digging for the best of all things underground dance music through the decades for you, as I always do. Tonight we've got deep house, a bit of garage, which I thought we'd been lacking recently, and of course a guest track from an artist who's been in touch to share their music. This week I'm really excited about it because they are some very local talent from my neck of the woods, Ramsgate. Next up though, a track that I stumbled across whilst in Santorini with a very fitting name. It's Found a Place by Tony Leone.

Fast forward into 2009 with that track, Found a Place by Tony Leone. I was listening to this track non-stop on holiday and have been since, trying to keep that holiday feeling going. Very piano-led house track. This was actually released on Ostgudton, a label that's associated with Berghain, although it's very much piano house. It's been described as combining a bit of Detroit techno.

Now, remember I mentioned we hadn't had much garage? Well, we're slowly moving into that lane now with this next track by the one and only Victor Simonelli, and this one is a classic.

I can't wait until tonight. I can't wait.

I Can't Wait Till Tonight by New York's Finest, aka Victor Simonelli. New York's Finest was one of his aliases in the 90s, but this track was actually released in 2013 after about a 20-year gap since the last New York's Finest release. So when this dropped on Tracks Underground, it was basically him saying, I'm

Now, if you're still not familiar with New York's finest work, maybe you will be familiar with this one that came before.

This has to be their most well-known release, sung by Jocelyn Brown. I met Jocelyn backstage at a music festival where I interviewed Barbara Tucker, and she was so lovely. She's 75 and still gives her absolute all on stage and has the same amount of power in her voice that she always has done. We're moving even further into some garage now. This one is Pick Me Up by RIP Productions.

Pick Me Up by RIP Productions, a partnership between Tim Deluxe and Omar Ademora, released in 1995 on Ice Cream Records. This one is one of the records from the period when UK garage sound was being formed, so a really important track in that part of musical history, and Ice Cream Records was a really important part in that time as well.

Pianos of Gold by New York house producer Joe Von and reworked by Ian Pauley. This track dates back to the 1990s, but this remix by Ian Pauley was released in 2018, a bit of a meeting between two generations of house music. The record label Clone Royal Oak put together a release called Gold Tone Edits, where three producers went back through Jovan's earlier material and reworked it, and this is one of them.

Now we're going to up the tempo for this next part of the show with some progressive early trance with some acid influences. This next one by John Graham, or better known as Quiver, became popular with DJs like Sasha and John Digweed. This is Twist and Shout.

by Quiver. John Digweed featured this track on the 3-CD collection Renaissance, the mixed collection part 2 in 1995. I was actually looking for a different track when I stumbled across this one, Dark and Long by Sasha and Digweed. Cannot find it anywhere. But boy am I glad I found this one.

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This next track is Dance With Me, Underground Sound of Lisbon.

0: released in 1993, Dance With Me, underground sound of Lisbon. This song really does sort of represent the birth of Portuguese house music.
1: Annihilating rhythm.
0: You might recognise the vocal that's been used in quite a few modern day techno tracks. Famously, Age of Love by Pete Tong.

can just picture all the old school ravers, can't you? If this is taking you back, I hope you're enjoying it. This was actually released on Cows Records in Portugal, which was the first Portuguese electronic dance label.

Resurrection by Medway, released in 1998. I feel like we got into a real groove towards that last part of the show, but it is now time for our artist submission of the week. Can't leave without bringing you that. And as I said, it comes from a producer who now lives in Ramsgate but is born in North London. His name is Lowell Hammond, who formed the seminal dance act The Drum Club, which you may be familiar with London-based DJ Charlie Hall. It's a remix by an artist called Davalis of the original that was released in 1993 and reached number 40 in the UK charts. Lowell and Charlie released three critically acclaimed albums and toured the world extensively with the likes of The Prodigy and Orbital. Lowell was asked to perform a cameo in the film SW9, which led to him being asked to be a music supervisor in film. And that has seen him work on over 40 films to date. With that said, let's hear the track. This is Sound System by Drum Club, the Davalis Mix.

0: An absolute masterpiece of a track. Such an ethereal song. Absolutely love it. Sound System by Drum Club, the Davalis mix, brought to us by Lowell Hammond, who is one half of the duo Drum Club. Please do go check out some more of his work. He has such an extensive portfolio of really, really brilliant work. And Lowell has moved into the field of television and has a three-part series over on Sky Arts that explores the history, rise, and cultural impact of British dance music and rave culture, the evolution of the UK rave scene, acid house, and electronic dance music. So definitely go and check that out as well. I know I will. He just recently supported 808 State at a gig in London, but he also plays locally at venues like Ramsgate Arts Club. So keep an eye out for that. Speaking of Arts Club, I have Addicted to the Sound that will be coming to Arts Club on the 21st of November. I'm really excited about it. It's going to be so much fun and I'm hoping to see some of you there. It's free entry from 9 p.m. until late. It's going to be a progressive night of underground house, tech house and techno. Really exciting. Before that though, I will also be playing a techno event called Resonate at the John in Canterbury on Saturday the 17th of October, alongside some other really brilliant DJs playing raw, deep and hypnotic techno. Tickets are on sale for that now on Resident Advisor. It's called Resonate, so make sure you go and grab one. For now though, see you next week.
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2: Zombies are taking over Faversham. And there's only one thing to do. 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
2: Zombies are taking over Faversham. 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

You know, it's true. Self-identity has become a problem. Who am I? Where am I? Where do I belong? What should I do? There's turmoil everywhere, let's face it, turmoil. I don't want to start off a show on a gloomy note, though. So scratch all that and pretend I didn't say it. That's the Power Play this week, the editors, and it's called Seriously. Yeah, and it is serious, isn't it? Oh, no. Don't, you'll start me off again. I haven't got time for a rant, but boy, there is a rant in me. Okay, Mondo Cosmo, Sweet Forever.

Better check out official Q-Burn Very Good Record Alert on that one. Yeah, it's an official Very Good Record Alert. Chuck it on Mondo Cosmo. Investigate the guy. That is Sweet Forever right here at Q-Burn. In for the duration on your favorite station. PA here just winging it, putting them on, pulling them off, putting them on again. And as good as that one is, you've got to consider, we've got this too.

Wow, a couple of great records in a row there at Cuba. Mind you, that's going to happen on this show. Mondo Cosmo, Sweet Forever, and straight into a new one from War on Drugs. And that's the song called Who's That? And I was going to say that. You know, wow. But I don't think they are what they are supposed to be or who they are supposed to be. That's the thing with me. You know, and I don't think too many questions need to be asked. Other than freaking mess. That can be brought up. All right. First of the spotlight acts this week. The Psychedelic First.

Psychedelic Furs under the spotlight for the first hour this week here in Cuban, and we're going to pull all four tracks from their most recent studio album, Made of Rain. That's the opening track, The Boy That Invented Rock and Roll. For the next one, let's go through to the track that was a single a little while ago. One of my favorites, plenty of John Cale influence in here from the Velvet Underground. This is You'll Be Mine.

What an excellent band they are. They are my favorite 1980s band, although I tend to look at them as a 70s band, late 70s. But they started off in 1980, so they're known as an 80s band. The Psychedelic Furs from the album Made of Rain came out in 2020. They're out on tour again. Of course they are. Everybody has to tour constantly these days. And it's always good to see them play live. Great merch at the website, all the dates at the website, all the W's dot the Psychedelic Furs, and you'll get all sorts of things coming up. Do not miss them. Another two tracks to come a little later on this hour from them. Meantime, we had The Boy That Invented Rock and Roll from Made of Rain, the opening track, and straight into You'll Be Mine. And like I said, plenty of John Cale influence there and some Velvet Underground hints. And speaking of VU...

There's a great brand new version of a song you'll know from Velvet Underground. White Light, White Heat from Slaughter and the Dogs.

0: Saturday, 17th of October, is the final Q-Burn live event for 2026. 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

Social Distortion. Let's walk away, don't look back. Yeah, you listen to Q Burnin' for the duration on your favorite station. PA here just winging it.

Nothing like a little seether coming out of your smart device via Qburn, is there? Especially right after Social Distortion. I mean, the whole thing seems to go together. Rise Above This is the name of the song. Another two tracks from the Psychedelic Furs as the spotlight falls on them for the first hour this week here at Qburn, in for the duration on your favourite station, and we'll get to those guys after this.

I believe it was a movie with Nick Cage, but before that it was a song from Suicide, and it's covered by Vince Ray on his brand new album, Back in the Shack. I know Vince is from Hastings. I know we go out on one of the stations down there as well in FM. Hopefully he's listening to the show. That is great. Ghost Rider from Back in the Shack, and it's the new album out now. I'd get hard copy on this one. From Vince Ray. Go to his website, all the W's dot Vince Ray. You'll be able to get in touch. You can email him, actually, if you want to reach out. Vince@misskatie.com. Facebook, he's on Vince Ray 58. He plays all the original old 50s type guitars and stuff, gets that original voodoo rock sound going on. On this album, there's a couple of covers from Suicide and a few other covers, but most of them are written by the main man, Vince Ray himself, in that sort of vogue, that kind of style. Right, let's turn our attention now to two more tracks from the psychedelic furs from Made of Rain. If you do not have this album, you will need to get hard copy. I'd show the good music the respect it's due if I were you.

Very avant-garde, lyrically and musically, and a little dark humour in there as well. Fabulous stuff. Wrong Train from the Psychedelic Furs from the album Made of Rain came out in 2020. It's their most recent studio album, but I should imagine they'll be working on a new one right now. They are touring again, of course. Go to their website and try to catch them if they're playing in a town or a city near you. Meantime, the final track from it, Under the Spotlight, and I think we'll go through to track 7, and this is Come All Ye Faithful.

Psychedelic Furs, come all ye faithful from Made of Rain. We heard The Boy That Invented Rock and Roll. We heard your Wrong Train. We also heard, what was the other one? Oh, yeah, the one we just, well, Come All Ye Faithful, Wrong Train, You'll Be Mine. That's right. And The Boy That Invented Rock and Roll. Four good tracks from Made of Rain. And while you've still got the flavour of the Psychedelic Furs in your head, why don't we play this? I haven't played this for ages. And if you've never played this or heard this, it will be an eye-opener. James White and the Blacks from an album called Off-White at Cuban. And this is Stained Sheets.

0: James White and the Blacks from an album called Off-White came out years ago. People still haven't got used to it. That's because they do not hear it enough. And that was Stained Sheets. Yeah, I mean, there's not much wrong with that. Unless, of course, it's the guy's telephone manner.
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self-identity is very important. You got to know who you are. Editors, and seriously, power play all this week here at Q-Burn in for the duration on your favorite station. We're giving you what's happening. We're giving you what's always been happening. You know, we've got new stuff. We got not so new stuff. But they're always happening.

0: is getting you in the mood as we surge forward into Scorpio and Halloween. I must get True Lies out. Yeah, we'll get True Lies and Sleepwalk out and stick that on the show. It's a great tune. But so is that, that's for sure. Don't Fear the Reaper. Phew! That is, of course, the Blue Oyster Cult. Yeah, don't take any notice of the lyrics there. You know, if any programmer at any station would listen to the lyrics, they wouldn't play that one. They would not program it. And it just shows you, as all the stations play it, they don't listen.
1: I think you ought to know.

There's a couple of great tracks to get you ready for Halloween. Iggy Pop on lead vocals with Death in Vegas on that one, and Aisha. And before that, it was Don't Fear the Reaper from the Blue Oyster Cult. All right, let's see. Next spotlight coming up this hour, Under the Spotlight, Oasis. Four tracks from those guys to look forward to. They're back on tour. The tickets are on sale.

20 Flight Rockers, they're back. They've got a new song, a new bunch of songs. There's one of them, Punishment and Crime. And they'll be playing live at the 100 Club during the month of October. All right, under the spotlight with Oasis. First track on the first album. Definitely, maybe, opening track, rock and roll star. Talk about confidence.

rock and roll star. Opening track to their debut album, Definitely Maybe. Copying the Beatles there with the title, it's a Ringoism, obviously, or at least a shot at one. Rather like 8 days, 8 days a week, a hard day's night, tomorrow never knows, etc. Definitely Maybe. So a hint there to the Beatles and how much they mean to them. Very tuneful and very good cranked up guitar sound to this band. Plenty of attitude as well, as we well know. Lots of swagger, perhaps too much swagger. But they're out on tour again. Tickets are selling. It's going to be big. So if you fancy seeing them live, get in touch with the ticket agencies and see if you can secure some tickets.

0: First couple of tracks under the spotlight for the second hour from Oasis. We're featuring Oasis simply because they're back on tour again and tickets are up for grabs, and we thought that maybe you'd be interested. A couple of good tracks there, Rock and Roll Star and Shaker Maker, two from the debut album, and we'll have a couple more from the debut album later on this hour. So four tracks coming from this album.
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Keith Richards. And he's breathed a little cool into that old number, hasn't he, with that one? Bright Lights, Big City. And yeah, that's all over the place due to it being used in the latest edition of Grand Theft Auto. So ka-ching, ching, ching, ching, ching, ching. Ka-ching, ching, ching. He knows where the money is. Ka-ching, ching, even though he doesn't need any. Ka-ching, ka-ching.

this time of the day, the dawn, the final cleansing breath, unsullied yet by acrid fume or death's cacophony, the rank refuse of unchained ambition. And pray, deny me not, but know me now. Your faithful retainer stands resolute to serve his liege lord without recompense, perchance to fall and perish namelessly. No flag-draped bier or muffled drum to set the cadence for a final dress parade. But

decrepit now and my time grows short. There are no honorable frays to join, only mean death dealt out of dibs and dabs or horror unleashed from across oceans. Assail me not with noble policy, for I care not at all for platitude and surrender such tedious detail to greater minds than mine and nimbler tongues.

Isn't that great? Bit of spoken word from Steve Earle. That's called Warrior, and you can find that on the Revolution Starts Now album. Very good stuff indeed. True Lies, I said we'd play, didn't I? Let's get them on. They're very seasonal. This is very autumnal and ideal for the show in general. And after this, we'll get into another two tracks from Oasis and their debut album, Definitely Maybe, as they are under the spotlight for the second hour this week at Cuba, in for the duration on your favorite station.

0: final track from Oasis under the spotlight for the second hour this week here at Cuban. It's their debut album, Definitely Maybe. A certain amount of confusion wedged between two simple words there. There's a question mark as well, which they left down. Cigarettes and Alcohol. We had Rock and Roll Star, we had Shaker Maker, and we had Supersonic. Four great tracks from that debut album, which is one of the debuts, you know, that I would say was one of the most striking. You know, what was the most striking debut album? That's perhaps on the list somewhere, I would think.
1: Saturday, 17th of October, is the final Cuburn live event for 2026. Headlining chart stars Kimberly Rue and Lee K. Ferry. The band that brought us Walking on

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1: Yeah, make sure you're there. I'm big in the Hampton area, by the way, so it should be a good turnout. For me, Peter Anthony, take care. I'll catch you again next week with another edition in for the duration on your favorite station. This has been Q-Burn. Bye.

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1: Zombies are taking over Faversham, and there's only one thing to do. 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
1: Zombies are taking over Faversham, and there's only one thing to do. Grab a bow and join Joe's Bows for the Archery Zombie Shootout. From the 30th of October to the 1st of November, head to our woodland venue at Willow Farm in Hanslet's Lane, Faversham, for a one-hour Halloween archery experience like no other. 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